Elaine Pinesse was our pianist for that Chopin Berceuse, a cradle song in D-flat. It's 5 minutes now after 5 o'clock. Mike Brooks with you on the King FM Classical Commute. 73 degrees at our Seattle Center studios, and lots of haze in the air from smoke from forest fires. So if you've been in an air-conditioned room all day, don't be surprised if you step out from the shop or the office that it's a bit hazy out there. Musically on Classical King, let's continue. Few composers have captured both the drama of the concert hall and the silver screen as memorably as Dmitri Shostakovich. And while he's best known for his symphonies, string quartets, Shostakovich also wrote music for dozens of films. One of the most beloved comes from the 1955 Soviet film called The Gadfly. The romance from that score has taken on a life of its own, frequently performed in concert halls.

from Russian composer Anatol Leonov, who gave us that music box, a little musical snuff box played by the Cincinnati Pops. Eric Kunzel was our conductor. Well, next up, Vexations, Three Pieces in the Form of a Pear, Nocillens. Those are some of the names given by French composer Eric Satie to his tunes. So why not Gymnopédies? We'll never know exactly what exactly Satie meant by that name, but we do know that his Gymnopédies are the perfect way to chill. Here's pianist Linda Berman-Hall to play Satie's Gymnopédie No. 2.

On Classical King, Eric Satie's Gymnope D, number 2. Linda Berman-Hall playing that for us. Mike Brooks with you on this King FM Classical Commute, 18 minutes after 5 o'clock. And we're in the middle of what we call a kind of a quiet pledge drive, if you will, where we're going to continue keeping the music uninterrupted, but are asking for your support. 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

Well, before he became one of the world's most celebrated opera composers, Giacomo Puccini showed off his expertise by writing beautiful pieces of music like that. It was written as a tribute in memory of an Italian royal figure, the Duke of Aosta. At Classical King, remember, coming up at 6 o'clock, Lisa Bergman will be along with the King FM Classical Dinner Hour, music for your dining pleasure between 6 and 7 o'clock. Coming up on Classical King. Meantime, let's check out this from composer John Williams. This is the main theme from Schindler's List. The Boston Pops plays. Tamara Smirnova is the soloist, and John Williams himself conducts.

John Williams, the main theme from Schindler's List, played for us by the Boston Pops. Tamara Smirnova was the violin soloist there, and the composer John Williams himself conducting. Well, Edvard Grieg is here to show us once again that composers are never truly on vacation. One of Grieg's most popular pieces, his Nocturne, was written while he was on a supposed vacation, his annual country retreat. Well, it was inspired by the Norwegian mountains and fjords, and Grieg wrote this oh-so-relaxing Nocturne. Here is the Royal Philharmonic Orchestra. Our conductor is Jordan de Boot.

From composer Edvard Grieg, we heard his Nocturne, played by the Royal Philharmonic Orchestra. Yondani Boot was conducting. It is 5:34 on this King FM Classical Commute. Well, originally sung by Judy Garland as Dorothy Gale in The Wizard of Oz, our next piece became an instant classic, went on to win the Academy Award for Best Original Song. Its simple opening leap, gentle melody, and the heartfelt message, Elizabeth made it one of the most recognized tunes in the world. The Paris Orchestra is joined by cellist Christian Pierre Lamarca and pianist Nathaniel Guin on Classical King for Somewhere Over the Rainbow.

On Classical King, Harold Arlen's Somewhere Over the Rainbow, we heard the Paris Orchestra, Christian Pierre Lamarca played cello, and Nathaniel Gouin was our pianist. Well, off on a road trip now to the heart of the Czech Republic with Dvořák and his Slavonic Dance No. 10 in E minor. He composed it in 1886, part of his second set of Slavonic dances. And the work celebrates the folk spirit of Bohemia and neighboring Slavic cultures. And to play, here's the London Philharmonic, and our conductor is David Parry.

0: From Antonín Dvořák, we heard his Slavonic Dance No. 10 in E minor. That was the London Philharmonic. David Parry was conducting them. It is 16 minutes to go until 6 o'clock. Here at Classical King. Coming up in just a sec, we're going to catch a beautiful choral piece from Giovanni Palestrina right after this.
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Back to Renaissance times with that tune from Giovanni Palestrina, Heu Mihi Domine, translating to Alas, My Lord. That was a performance by the Hilliard Ensemble. Mike Brooks with you on Classical King, enjoying the King FM Classical Commuter, our relaxing music that we do every weekday. Well, on its surface, our next piece from Gabriel Fauré is a slow, processional Spanish court dance. Its composer wrote of his tune, elegant, assuredly, but not particularly important. Well, seems the universe disagreed, and Fauré's Pavane turned out to be one of his biggest hits. Here's the BBC Philharmonic to play, led by Jean-Pascal Tertullière.

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1: Now then, take a deep breath and enjoy this calming music of Saint-Saëns from a new release that came out in February of this year, The Swan, from his Carnival of the Animals with Tommy Mesa, cellist, and Yun Lee, pianist.

one of the most calming pieces in all of classical music. That was The Swan from Saint-Saëns' Carnival of the Animals, a new release that came out in February of this year, with Tommy Mesa, cellist, and Yun Lee, pianist. On the Classical Dinner Hour on Classical King 98.1, I'm Lisa Bergman. So here's a question for you. Does listening to Classical King add a moment of calm and relaxation to your day like we just enjoyed together? Well, if your answer is yes, then right now is your moment to become a monthly sustaining member to Classical King. And that's to ensure that this dependable oasis of calm from stress in your day lasts. It's a perfect time to give because right now, all gifts are triple matched thanks to a generous but very time-limited match from the current members of Classical King. 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Mozart takes us now on a bit of a trip into the stratosphere. With this, his Symphony No. 41, The Jupiter. We'll hear the English Baroque soloists with John Elliott Gardner conducting.

enjoying Zero Gravity with Mozart, and that Symphony No. 41, The Jupiter, with the English Baroque soloists John Elliott Gardner conducting. On the Classical Dinner Hour, music for your dining pleasure every weeknight at 6, I'm Lisa Bergman. Great to have your company. Well, if you're going to make a splash, make it a big one. That's what Johann Strauss Jr. did with the premiere of this work in Boston, with 1,000 voices and 1,000 instruments, it has become the unofficial Austrian national anthem on the beautiful Blue Danube. We'll hear it now with the Vienna Philharmonic, Lauren Mazel conducting.

Lauren Mazel conducting the Vienna Philharmonic with Johann Strauss Jr.'s On the Beautiful Blue Danube. On the Classical Dinner Hour on Classical King 98.1, I'm Lisa Bergman. And as we float to the pier on the edge of the beautiful Blue Danube, here's something to think about. 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

0: And that was The Cuckoo by Louis-Claude Daquin. We heard John O'Connor, pianist, on the Classical Dinner Hour. Music to dine by every weeknight at 6. I'm Lisa Bergman, delighted to have you at the table tonight. Coming up in the 7 o'clock hour, music celebrating the diversity of faith on this earth. It's just ahead in a little less than a half an hour. Stay with us.
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0: It's great to have your company on Classical King 98.1, streaming worldwide at classicalking.org. I'm Lisa Bergman. 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You've told us so. So we don't want to interrupt your listening this week, but we do need to let you know that your help is critical to keep the music playing. 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Haydn joins us now with this, his Cello Concerto No. 1, with the Moravian Philharmonic Orchestra, Joel Eric Subin conducting, with Robert Demain, cellist.

0: Haydn's Cello Concerto No. 1 with the Moravian Philharmonic Orchestra, Joel Eric Subin conducting with Robert Demain, cellist. On Classical King 98.1, I'm Lisa Bergman. Coming up, music celebrating the diversity of faith on this earth, the potency of music and love, and it's just ahead in just minutes. Stay with us.
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0: And now a moment to celebrate with composer Roxana Panufnik. The diversity of faith on this earth, the multicultural spiritual devotion represented on all of the continents. This is all about the potency of music and love. Roxana Panufnik's Love Abide. We'll hear the London Oratory School Schola with the Cola Voce singers, the London Mozart players, and Lee Ward conducting on Classical King.

English composer Roxana Panufnik's Love Abide. We heard the London Oratory School Schola with the Cola Voce singers, the London Mozart players, all led by Lee Ward, on Classical King 98.1, also streaming worldwide at classicalking.org. I'm Lisa Bergman. 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I'll put it all together. 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And now Sibelius speaks to us from his heart about a lone horseback rider riding through the gloomy forest, sometimes happy to be alone with nature, but also quite relieved when he sees the sight of daybreak. Sibelius, Night Ride and Sunrise, with the Philharmonia Orchestra, Simon Rattle conducting.

0: Sibelius' Night Ride and Sunrise. We heard the Philharmonia Orchestra led by Simon Rattle. On Classical King 98.1, I'm Lisa Bergman, turning over the reins to Shaw McLean on Think Outside the Box, next.
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68 degrees right now in Seattle, and I'd say sunny if you could see the sun through the haze, which is coming from the eastern wildfires that are being pushed westwards, so that this may be the last day you're going to want to be outdoors if you're particularly sensitive to air quality. It looks like it's going to be definitely flushing into our area with some pretty high particulate counts. So probably if you can be indoors with a good air filtration system tomorrow and the next day, that would be a good idea. The air quality alert is in effect. But not the musical quality alert. If anything, this guy, who is the best-selling piano recording in history artist, and by the way, it's not a classical recording, is about to play Bach. I speak of the Polar Music Prize winning and Sonning Music Prize winning Keith Jarrett. It was the Köln concert, released in 1975, best-selling piano recording in history, but this is a guy who grew up as much playing classical as jazz. And when he tackles this prelude and fugue from Bach, you feel the stakes here. This prelude is one of the great ones that makes you realize how much was thrown away after the death of Bach for a couple of decades, all the beautiful dissonances. And then the weirdest fugue. First two notes drop, and then this huge leap up in the fugue. You almost won't recognize that it's an actual melody until Bach starts messing with it and it becomes familiar.

He hasn't been able to perform since suffering a stroke in 2018, but Keith Jarrett, you can tell, gets inside with deepest respect that one of the most fantastic preludes and fugues of Bach in B-flat minor, with Bach turning everything upside down, backwards, against itself, sped up, slowed down against itself. It's thinking outside the box at the highest level, although you can always say this one outdoes it even more, because this is thinking outside the box even culturally. When Bach the Lutheran realized that the next ruler of his part of the world as a Catholic was probably going to need a Catholic Mass, not something he had done much of, and so he composed his Mass in B minor over the years. And we're going to hear the part of the Gloria movement that's all about goodwill on earth, et in terra pax.

0: with one of the first groups in the United States that can be considered an early music leaning performing group. Boston Baroque with Martin Pulman, recorded at the lovely Mechanics Hall in Worcester, Massachusetts. For that moment of Johann Sebastian Bach's consecration of a whole life, his B minor mass, which he was still building as he was going blind. 16 years he took to write the whole thing. We just heard one little slice of it. And most likely Bach never expected to hear it performed whole, and he never did. In fact, the first complete performance of the B minor mass didn't happen till 1859, more than a century after his death. As we enjoy the sound of the Baroque composers here at Listener Supported Classical King, it's a great time to remind you that we are 100% community supported. 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
0: What was it about the Baroque period that you have these composers who would write 500 of this kind of music or 1,000 of another kind of music? I mean, just getting dressed back then was already half the day. Anyway, among the great luminaries alongside Bach was a fellow who wrote something like 200 chamber works for different groups of instruments, but usually involving his own instrument, the oboe. And he played in many oboe bands as well. His name, not a household one, Alessandro Bezzozzi. He was born in 1702. He died after Bach. And this is his Oboe Concerto No. 1.

With the City of London Symphonia, conducted by Nicholas Ward, Anthony Camden was our oboist for that Oboe Concerto No. 1 of Alessandro Besozzi, contemporary of Bach. And that concludes our Thinking Outside the Box with this composer of more than 200 such works. All right, from the oboe to the clarinet, and a clarinet is what brought our composer out of retirement. Johannes Brahms had vowed to retire from composing in 1890. What a short-lived promise, though, because a year later he made a trip to an arts festival and was floored by the sound of a clarinetist named Richard Mühlfeld. And Brahms began what would be a very fond friendship with the man he so admired. The beautiful tone of Fräulein Clarinette is what he called that tone. And it inspired him to not only come out of a retirement, but to give us four additions to what at the time was a still modest clarinet repertoire, chamber music repertoire. He wrote his trio, he wrote his quintet, and two beautiful clarinet sonatas, thanks to Richard Mühlfeld, including the second.

David Schifrin, our clarinetist, with Carol Rosenberger, pianist, for the second of Johannes Brahms' beautiful clarinet sonatas that took him out of retirement and writing more great clarinet chamber music right before his death, thanks to the clarinetist Richard Mühlfeld, who inspired him with his beautiful clarinet tone. It wasn't as old an instrument as the flute and the oboe at the time. It was really coming into its own, and Brahms had a big part in making it a chamber music stalwart. It's always nice to be listening with you, and we do this for the music because we love the music. And during our little quiet drive on the air, we're reminding you, even though we're not going to stop the music, that you make this happen. It's the ongoing support of people who listen at this 100% community-supported station that keeps the music going. Great time to make a donation, taking advantage of the triple membership match that's happening right now. So if you contribute $10 a month, that becomes $30 a month. If you contribute $100, you get the idea. So it's a great time while the triple match is in effect, and you can do it for the music during this quiet drive as the music continues just ahead at classicalking.org.

England in 1710, originally sponsored by George when he was still Prince of Wales. But things changed when George became king, and Handel's position became uncertain, and his favor may be in question. So Handel accepted an unusual commission to write music for a concert on the River Thames. 50 musicians crowded into a barge floating near the King's Royal Barge, where George listens with close friends. No harpsichord, impossible to bring one onto a barge, and it wouldn't carry on the water anyway. So instead, flutes, oboes, bassoons, horns, trumpets, strings, instruments that project outdoors. Handel writes three suites, and the fascinating part, when the boats are close together, that's when he switches into the soft, slow music. And when they drift apart, louder, brisk passages take over. So it's kind of modular music that you can adapt to the acoustics of the moment. George loves it. Loves it so much, he orders the exhausted musicians to play all three suites again. Poor trumpet players. And again, three times through on the Thames. Handel's favor, needless to say, was restored. His water music. We'll hear the second of those suites.

0: Now, would you want to be asked to repeat that three times when there was another 40 minutes of music around it involving the trumpet? That trumpet player sounded very fresh. But King George made the trumpet players for the original performance of Handel's Water Music on the River Thames do it three times. I think the trumpet player must have gone on strike after that. English String Orchestra, William Boughton conducting with the Wallace Collection of Great Trumpet Players there for Water Music by George Friedrich Handel. Just ahead, proof that apart, we are not alone.
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0: the Olympic Music Festival, presenting classical concerts in Port Townsend, August 8th through the 30th. Featured performers include members of the Parker String Quartet and Quartetto Casals, clarinetist Alexander Fitterstein, and Seattle Symphony principal cellist Efe Baltacigil. More info at olympicmusicfestival.org. Now, some good things came out of the COVID-19 pandemic of 2020. One of it was all the commissioned music. BBC Radio 3 commissioned the composer Sarah Leanne Lewis to write a kind of postcard of hope for those unusual times. And what she marked at the score was not allegro or adagio, bird-like, she said, hopeful. As close to the peg box as possible, what she's referring to there is that when the violinist, solo violinist, starts to play this piece, they're playing very close to where the tuning happens. It's going to be a sound you don't normally associate with the violin, but what she's capturing in this piece called Apart We Are Not Alone is the silence that was unnoticed before and hearing your own breath in, out, in. And in that moment, we catch the sound of laughter on the breeze.

written for the violinist who was performing it there, namely Fenella Humphreys, Sarah Leanne Lewis's piece called Apart, We Are Not Alone, which is also an exhortation to notice the silences, which our next composer very much did. But before that, just to say that in 3 minutes, we're going to get a chance to entertain the question, why write about the passion, the suffering of Christ? Bach has already said everything, right? I should hold out, right? But what about this calling that's itching? Well, we'll get to that in 3 minutes. Back to the silence first. The painter Ilya Repin, the great Russian painter, noted a streak of something so particularly Russian in Rachmaninoff's Preludes Opus 23. And at the recital where they were performed, Vladimir Stasov praised Rachmaninoff's sound, that Russian sound, and the bell-like quality of the pieces, and Maxim Gorky simply noted how well he hears the silence. To wit,

What collagen supplements is that guy taking? Loose wrists, man. Relaxed wrists in order to be able to play chords with both hands like that. You're sounding 10 notes at the same time, but at the speed of a horse galloping. That is technique. Alessio Bax, who is no stranger to stages here in Seattle as a frequent performer with Seattle Chamber Music Society. It was his technique and those incredibly collagenesque wrists that we're hearing for that prelude in G minor of Sergei Rachmaninoff. And if you enjoy making discoveries of artists who come around locally, this would be a great time. If you get something out of this station you can't get anywhere else, become a monthly sustaining member during this quiet drive. 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And there's a good incentive right now because there's a triple match in effect thanks to a member match that's not going to last. So if this is the time you're listening and you have the ability to click at classicalking.org, become a sustaining member, know that your $50 becomes $150 with the triple match. 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It's not the amount, it's the joining. And if you're already a sustainer, thank you, by the way, it's the possible increase in your monthly amount for this 100% community-supported station. Do it for the music like what we're about to hear now, which is monumental. So, Franck Martin, the Swiss composer, he was 10 years old when he heard Bach's St. Matthew Passion for the first time. He later said, "It was the event of my life. I was no longer in the hall. I no longer recognized anyone. I was transported to heaven." And he spent the next 50 years knowing every note of Bach's Passions in the B minor Mass by heart. So when something began calling him to write his own, well, he fought it. I mean, who was he to attempt what Bach had done? In his own words, quote, "Everything forbade it, especially my cult worship of Bach's Matthew Passion. But perhaps it was even more so the fact that I felt myself utterly, completely unworthy of treating such a subject. Nothing and no one had challenged me to do it, but something was called for, something that felt like a call, and at first I strove against that call with everything I had. But the call was stronger than my resistance." The thing that finally broke through, and this is often the case for artists, was another form of art, in this case, a Rembrandt etching called Three Crosses. It's an exquisite thing, a sheet of white light descending from heaven onto the central Christ figure being crucified with the two others on either side and the crowd frozen below in shock. Martin returned to the museum to stare at that work repeatedly and then sat down and wrote Golgotha without commission, without planned premiere, just from pure inner necessity, all of the next hour and 34 minutes by Franck Martin, named after the hill of execution, the site of crucifixion outside Roman Jerusalem, the heap of death, as it was called then, Golgotha.

0: lumière, essentielle et souveraine is what they're singing in French, essential and sovereign light, unique source of light, true and certain light, which is how that passion, the story of Jesus on the cross, finishes from a composer who originally didn't want to write it. Franck Martin, the Swiss composer, performed magnificently by the ultra-talented Daniel Royce, with several choirs involved, Capella Amsterdam, Estonian Philharmonic Chamber Choir, Estonian National Symphony Orchestra, and soprano, alto, tenor, baritone, and bass soloists joining them for Franck Martin's telling of that story, for which he had no premiere, he had no promise it was ever going to get performed. It's just something he needed to get down on paper, all 94 minutes of it. Golgotha, recorded in Estonia, in Tallinn, at the concert hall there. Great big pieces of music like that and big discoveries. Something that you value? Well, we are having what we might call a quiet little drive on air right now, so we don't interrupt the music with more than just a reminder that if you tune into Classical King to tune out the noise and tune in the magnificence, you should become a monthly sustaining member because we're 100% listener supported. 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

0: So Kronos Quartet, who often play with the standard string quartet sound of vibrato, was trying to sound like the ensemble for which that was originally written in the Renaissance by Christopher Tye, a five-part choir of viols. But that was just two violins, viola and cello, playing Rachel's Weeping. And just ahead, we may not have actual clouds on these sunny days, but we won't be able to see the sun as well, thanks to some clouds of smoke. Franz Liszt is going to address that.
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0: Right now, 3 minutes past 11 in the Pacific Northwest. And as someone living on this coast, I know as a lover of wind sports like kitesurfing and sailing that when the wind is coming from the east, the easterlies, it's generally not ideal. And it's also not ideal for another reason when there are fires burning in Canada, eastern Washington, and Oregon. And that means that those of us in Seattle get to taste a little of the misery that people on the eastern side of Washington, I'm so sorry that you've had to go through this. Well, we're going to get a taste of it over the next couple of days as the air quality alert goes way up for at least through Thursday. So find a place to be with filtered air, and we'll get through the gloomy clouds, which, by the way, is the name of this piece by Franz Liszt.

0: Want to take a guess on the date that was written? 1950, 60? Try 1881, that haunting solo piano piece by Franz Liszt, foreshadowing modern music, called Nuages Gris, Gray Clouds, or Gloomy Clouds, which we're going to be having over the next few days. Alexandra Siloséa was the pianist for that music of Franz Liszt, and a complete diametric reversal of that on the way the trumpet blasts through victoriously.
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0: Timofey Doshitser was the trumpet soloist who impressed the Soviet composer Mieczysław Weinberg when in 1968 or 67 he wrote this trumpet concerto in B-flat. Movements called etudes, episodes, and fanfares with which the trumpet is so associated.

What is he saying at the end there? It sounds like Shostakovich, like something a little ironic, a little tongue-in-cheek from the Polish-born Mieczysław Weinberg. His trumpet concerto in B-flat, played there by Paul Merkelow with the Russian National Orchestra, Hans Graf conducting. From that composer who went through some pretty tough times, he knew Shostakovich. They ended up being very close friends because they suffered a lot of the same, being banned by the Zhdanov Decree of 1948. And then, gosh, our composer's father-in-law was assassinated on Stalin's orders, and he was arrested for, quote, Jewish bourgeois nationalism. Anyway, he was interceded. Shostakovich came in and wrote a letter on his behalf to save him and said, I'll take care of your daughter if your wife is also arrested. But he was saved by Stalin's death the following month and officially rehabilitated shortly afterwards when everyone could breathe freely after Stalin's death. It's quite a story, and it's deep with Mieczysław Weinberg. But very much on the other end of that, Mozart.

Hendrix, English Chamber Orchestra, Per Pietà Ben Mio from Così fan tutte of Mozart. Now, why this next violin sonata of Grieg was considered by one teacher just the sunny side of youth when there's so much turbulence in it?

0: What, playing from violinist Pierre Amoyal and pianist Frédéric Chou for that Violin Sonata No. 1 by Edvard Grieg.
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1: I'm Seth Tompkins. Good morning. Thanks for being here. Coming up on the morning show today on Classical King, a composer who chose to be a big fish in a small pond. His story coming up right after the first big piece we have this morning. For this first piece, next time you're on a project that suffers from delays and unexpected changes, kind of ends up as a big mess in the end, don't sweat it. Classical composers have often been there, right there with you. Case in point, the premiere of this next piece was pretty much a hot mess. It was premiered at a benefit concert to support the violinist who actually played the solo part at the premiere. But the composer didn't finish the piece until right before the concert, so the soloist, who the concert was of course supposed to help, was forced to basically play the solo part without a chance to actually practice it. That is a great big mess. Streaming on the Classical King app and at classicalking.org, this is Beethoven's Violin Concerto. This violin concerto played here by Elmar Oliveira, the violin soloist with the Asturias Symphony Orchestra, and conductor Maximiano Valdez.

Ending with that very catchy tune, Beethoven's Violin Concerto on Classical King 98.1. Violin soloist Elmar Oliveira there, featured with the Asturias Symphony Orchestra and conductor Maximiano Valdez. I'm Seth Tompkins. Good to be with you today. Hope your day is going well. Now, sometimes the right career move is actually kind of counterintuitive, right? Like maybe instead of moving to a bigger city or a bigger company for career advancement, you need to actually go to a smaller place in order to get a better title and move up professionally. That's exactly what this next composer did in his life. After securing the role of assistant music director in a big music city with a great big music scene, he realized there was no more possibility of advancement. So instead of staying there and working as the assistant, he moved to a smaller town where he could actually move up to be the music director, deciding it was better to be a big fish in a small pond in his case. This is the composer Franz Danzi. Here's a fantasy he wrote based on one of the tunes from Mozart's opera, Don Giovanni.

Based on one of the arias from Mozart's opera Don Giovanni, that fantasy featuring the clarinet by composer Franz Danzi. Sabina Meyer, the clarinet soloist there with the Württemberg Chamber Orchestra and conductor Jürg Färber on Classical King at 98.1 FM in the Northwest and streaming everywhere on the Classical King app and classicalking.org. Now coming up this morning, as the morning show continues on Classical King, a musician who actually recently made a major comeback, his story in just about 5 minutes. At Classical King, we know that you truly do rely on this music to get you through the day, so we don't want to interrupt your listening, of course. We do need to let you know that your help is critical to keep that music playing. 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So please, right now, do it for the music. Donate at classicalking.org or with a call to 888-598-9810.

0: Peasants' March, Gengar, music by Norwegian composer Edvard Grieg on Classical King. The Ulster Orchestra performed that Grieg, led by Vernon Handley. I'm Seth Tompkins, very grateful to have you along for the ride this morning. Thanks for listening.
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0: It's not too hard to name stars who have made major comebacks in their careers, right? Keanu Reeves, Martha Stewart, George Foreman even. And this next pianist we're going to hear, he's another one. Just a couple years ago, in 2024 actually, this pianist made his comeback. He's regarded as one of the world's best pianists, so it was a big deal when he returned to public performance in 2024 after taking 6 years off to deal with persistent health issues affecting his hands. This is a performance by Murray Pariah, the piano soloist with the Academy of St. Martin in the Fields, in this Keyboard Concerto No. 2 by Bach.

pianist Marie Pariah joining the Academy of St. Martin in the Fields for that keyboard concerto number 2 by J.S. Bach on Classical King 98.1. 620 right now and 58 degrees in downtown Seattle with air quality mostly good or moderate in most of Western Washington for the moment. But there is an air quality alert in effect. Air quality expected to dip later today and into tomorrow. Thanks so much for starting today with music on Classical King. I'm Seth Tompkins. We've got music by a chess grandmaster coming up soon this morning, that very brainy composer, just under 5 minutes away. Before more music, though, if you've only ever made one-time gifts to Classical King, maybe make right now the time you take the easy but also critical step and go from occasional donor to sustaining member. And right now really is the perfect time to become a sustaining member, because right now all new and increasing sustaining memberships will be matched 3-to-1. We're not going to interrupt regular programming for this, but this is a very generous and also time-limited triple match in effect right now. So don't wait. Be one of the core supporters to keep Classical King strong by making a sustaining gift and having it matched 3-to-1 right now. 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

0: Part of Mendelssohn's incidental music for Shakespeare's play A Midsummer Night's Dream, that Dance of the Clowns, there with the Orchestra of the Age of Enlightenment on Classical King, streaming on the Classical King app.
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0: Now, even if you think you're pretty good at chess, you still probably couldn't beat this next composer. He was never officially ranked because he never officially entered into any competitions, but he did play against some close friends who were highly ranked chess players, and occasionally he could beat them. This is music by Prokofiev, his Symphony No. 1, the so-called Classical Symphony by Prokofiev. Here's the Lausanne Chamber Orchestra on Classical King.

Alberto said, leading the Lausanne Chamber Orchestra in the Classical Symphony, the so-called Classical Symphony No. 1 by Prokofiev on 98.1 Classical King. Good morning and thanks so much for dropping by. I'm Seth Tompkins. 6:38 right now, and you know, Classical King is 100% community supported, meaning listeners like you, you are what keeps the music playing solely. 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Classical King's Morning Shot of Espresso, some musical caffeine to wake you up every weekday morning at 6:45. Coming up very soon, right after this famous prelude number 15, the Raindrop Prelude by Chopin.

Cyprian Cazzari, the pianist, playing Chopin this morning on Classical King 98.1, Chopin's Prelude No. 15, The Raindrop Prelude by Chopin. Well, we've got music for a man with big shoes to fill coming up soon today. That's just about 5 minutes away, right after Classical King's Morning Shot of Espresso. Next. Every weekday morning at 6:45, we make a stop at the Classical King Cafe for a little morning energy boost to some musical caffeine to wake you up, get you going for your day. Hopefully you can start it with enthusiasm, with musical help from Classical King's Morning Shot of Espresso. This morning, it's music from George Gershwin from a 1927 musical he scored. Streaming on the Classical King app, here's Gershwin's Strike Up the Band Overture.

The Buffalo Philharmonic, led by Joanne Faletta, in that Strike Up the Band Overture, music by George Gershwin on Classical King 98.1. That was Classical King's Morning Shot of Espresso for today. Some energizing, uplifting music to hopefully give you a little bit of an energy boost and help you feel a bit more positive as you're starting your day every weekday morning at 6:45. Classical King's Morning Shot of Espresso. Now coming up, a composer who also worked in counterintelligence at the Pentagon, if you can believe that. He's up in under 10 minutes. Next, though, we've got music written for a man with very big shoes to fill, but his challenge was much greater than, you know, taking over for his old boss or something. This guy had to take over, well, what was literally a global empire after the extraordinarily long reign of his mom, the Queen, after 63 years on the throne. This music written for the coronation of the British King Edward VII, as in the Edwardian era. This Coronation Waltz by Johann Strauss III.

0: Music by Johann Strauss III, that Coronation Waltz on Classical King. That was the London Symphony Orchestra performing. Now, the music you hear on Classical King, it really does have a place in your day, a place in your life. But if you want to keep that music that you love playing, that's going to take your help right now. We're not going to interrupt music we're not going to interrupt it at all this week. But if Classical King does provide joy and comfort for you, well, then you need to support it. Do that right now by starting a monthly sustaining gift or by increasing your existing gift. And when you do that right now, your impact will be even bigger because all sustaining gifts of all kinds, new or increasing, if you make that right now, it will go three times as far thanks to a very generous but limited in time triple member match. This 3-to-1 match happening right now. 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Do it for the music at classicalking.org or with a call to 888-598-9810. Again, that number, 888-598-9810. I'm Seth Tompkins. Thanks so much for being here this morning. 59 degrees right now in Seattle. Today looking warmer and smokier than yesterday. 7:01 right now.
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0: Now, if you speak multiple languages, that can open a lot of doors for you, like it did for this next composer. He ended up working as a counterintelligence officer for the Pentagon due to his skills with European languages. He rose to the role of rank of the chief of the Scandinavian desk at the Pentagon during his World War II career, during which time he wrote a lot of music. At the same time, he was defending U.S. interests. This is music by the composer Leroy Anderson, his Piano Concerto in C. Here's Stuart Goodyear as the soloist with the Cincinnati Pops.

Streaming on the Classical King app, Stuart Goodyear, the piano soloist there with the Cincinnati Pops Orchestra. That was Leroy Anderson's Piano Concerto in C. Thanks for listening this morning. Hope the music is making your day at least a little bit better so far. I'm Seth Tompkins. Now, coming up soon this morning on Classical King, a composer whose music is part of the soundtrack for the movie Napoleon Dynamite. If you can believe that, he's up very soon, just about 5 minutes away. Now, thanks to the ongoing support of people who listen, Classical King now 100% community supported. But the ongoing part of that is very important, especially this week. We're not going to interrupt regular programming this week, but if you've never given before, or if it's been a while since you've given, well, right now is the time for you to join or rejoin your fellow music lovers by making a monthly sustaining gift or by increasing your monthly gift that already exists for Classical King. 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So don't wait. 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

The London Symphony Orchestra playing Brahms' Hungarian Dance No. 15 on Classical King 98.1. 7:25 right now, and you remember that movie Napoleon Dynamite from, 15, 20 years ago? A wacky film with very quirky music, right? And that strange mix of music actually does include something from this next classical composer, a mid-20th century Mexican composer and performer. His most famous tune, Solamente Una Vez, appearing in Napoleon Dynamite. Here's another of his works. This music by Agustín Lara, Granada, here with the Cincinnati Pops.

0: The Cincinnati Pops Orchestra playing Granada. Their music by the composer Agustin Lara on Classical King. Now up soon on 98.1 as we continue on, a composer whose name became a problem when he went into a music career. More about that in just about 10 minutes.
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0: Performance next by the Vienna Philharmonic. They're led by Daniel Barenboim here in this performance of Johann Strauss Jr.'s Roses from the South.

Roses from the South, music by Johann Strauss Jr. on 98.1 Classical King. Daniel Barenboim led the Vienna Philharmonic in that performance. 7:39 right now and 62 degrees in downtown Seattle. Should be a bit warmer than yesterday, up in the 80s for the high today, with air quality unfortunately deteriorating today and tomorrow. Thanks for listening this morning. I'm Seth Tompkins. Now imagine if your last name was Burns and you decided to work as a firefighter. Could be a little weird, right? And that was kind of the scenario this next composer faced when he started music school. His parents had given him the first name Mozart, but when he started in music school, it became immediately clear that that name came off as very pretentious. So he adopted his mother's maiden name as a middle name and mostly went by that instead, calling himself M. Camargo Guarnieri. This music by Mozart, Camargo Guarnieri on Classical King, his Danza Negra.

Pianist Alison Brewster Fronsetti on Classical King at 98.1 and streaming on the Classical King app with that Danza Negra, music by Mozart Camargo Guarnieri, that composer on Classical King. Now, coming up in just about 15 minutes, we'll see a great composer get in trouble for excessive use of copy and paste, more or less. That's coming up on today's edition of Classical King's Mozart at 8. Some of the timeless music of Mozart every weekday morning at 8 a.m. to help you feel your best as you're starting your day, just about 15 minutes away. So does Classical King, or does listening to Classical King, I should say, add a moment of calm and relaxation to your day? If the answer to that is yes, then right now is your moment to become a monthly sustaining member during the quiet drive this week. Become a member of Classical King and ensure that this dependable oasis from stress in your day endures into the future. And really, it is a perfect time to give, because right now all gifts are being triple matched thanks to a generous but also time-limited match from current members of Classical King, all sustaining gifts being triple matched right now. Now, we're not going to interrupt the music this week for this quiet drive, but your help is still critically needed. So please donate right now. Do it for the music at classicalking.org or with a call to 888-598-9810. Franz Liszt's music is next. Here's his Hungarian Rhapsody No. 6, this orchestral version of the piece called The Carnival at Pest.

0: Carnival at Pest, that Hungarian Rhapsody No. 6 by Franz Liszt. That performance on Classical King had Antal Dorati leading the London Symphony Orchestra. Good morning and thanks for listening. I'm Seth Tompkins. Classical King's Mozart at 8 is next.
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0: Every weekday morning at 8, you can expect more than a little bit of Mozart's music. Classical King's Mozart at 8, the perfect thing to kind of get you set up to have a positive and optimistic feeling as you start your day. The timeless music of Mozart every weekday morning at 8. Now, you can do a lot with copy and paste, right, in your work. Save a lot of time with that. But eventually, if you do it too much, someone might call you on it. That's what happened with Mozart with this piece we're about to hear. He tried to pass it off as a concerto for the flute, but the guy who had paid him to write it figured out that it was simply a reworking of his earlier oboe concerto, and so Mozart never really got paid for this one. We're going to hear it as Mozart eventually intended, with the flute as the solo instrument here. Ransom Wilson, the flutist, featured in Mozart's Flute Concerto No. 2, joining here the London Symphony Orchestra.

Ransom Wilson, the flute soloist there with the London Symphony Orchestra on Classical King at 98.1 and streaming on the Classical King app with Mozart's Flute Concerto No. 2. That was Classical King's Mozart at 8 for this morning. Nice amount of Mozart's timeless music to help you hopefully feel a bit timeless yourself, feeling fresh and resilient as you walk into a new day every weekday morning at 8. Classical King's Mozart at 8. I'm Seth Tompkins. Grateful to have you along for the ride this morning. Thanks for being here. 64 degrees right now at Seattle Center. On our way to the 80s today, a bit warmer today in the Seattle area, and a bit smokier also predicted, unfortunately. A man with a very strange diet is coming up soon this morning. More about what he did and did not eat coming up with music, of course, in just under 5 minutes.

0: work with the mythological title by Cécile Chaminade there, Kalihoi on Classical King, 98.1. Peter Jacobs was the pianist. It's 8:24.
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0: Now, people have all kinds of strange diets these days, but few are as strange as the diet of this next composer. He was technically a vegetarian, except that he didn't actually eat all that many actual vegetables. He subsisted instead mostly on bread, pastries, rice, oranges, ice cream, and nuts, with a salad every once in a while. That's the diet of the composer Percy Grainger. Here's his short work, Shepherd's Hay.

Granger's Shepherd's Hay on 98.1 Classical King, there with the Cincinnati Pops Orchestra. Now, up soon on 98.1, a composer who appreciated the very fancy and also the very unfancy things in life. More about him very soon, just about 15 minutes away. Now, if you tune in to Classical King to tune out the noise of your day, well, then you should become a monthly sustaining member to help sustain the music that you love on Classical King. And right now really is a perfect time to do this, because this week, we're not going to interrupt the music. We're going to keep the normal programming on, but Classical King's need for support is still critical. 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Again, that number, 888-598-9810. Rimsky-Korsakov's music is next. Here's his Russian Easter Festival Overture, Keith Sbockels, here leading the Malaysian Philharmonic Orchestra.

The Russian Easter Festival Overture by Nikolai Rimsky-Korsakov on Classical King 98.1 with the Malaysian Philharmonic performing their Key Spackles, the conductor. Well, good morning to you. Hope the music is improving your day thus far. Thanks for listening. I'm Seth Tompkins. 8:43 right now. And up next on Classical King, if you can appreciate both a gas station roller dog and the high-end cuisine at a Michelin-starred restaurant, it makes you a bit like this next composer. He was known for his appreciation of kind of all levels of things, the cheap thrills of pop culture, and also the highest levels of avant-garde music and art, a real mix of high and low art reflected in the music of this composer, Francis Poulenc. Here's his Pastorelle.

Eric Parkin playing music of Francis Poulenc on Classical King at 98.1 and streaming on the Classical King app, Poulenc's Pastorelle there. Well, Classical King Symphony at 9, not too far away this morning, under 15 minutes away. A nice big symphony to really help you settle in for your day. That's coming up as usual at 9 a.m., Classical King's Symphony at 9. You know, at Classical King, we know that you truly do rely on this music to get you through your day, and so we really don't want to interrupt your listening, right? We do need to let you know that your help is critical if you want the music to keep playing on 98.1. Classical King relies 100% on our community, people like you. 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Dvorak's music is next as we continue on this morning. Here's his Scherzo Capriccioso in this performance with the Cleveland Orchestra.

0: The Cleveland Orchestra with Christoph von Dohnányi, that's Dvorak's Scherzo Capriccioso on Classical King. Classical King's Symphony at 9 is next.
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If you've ever dealt with a situation where you were trying to communicate a delicate matter to someone and they just wouldn't take the hint, well, so it was with Joseph Haydn. He and his orchestra were a little tired of being away from home. The summer season at the estate of his patron, Prince Esterhazy, was extending on far too long. Musicians wanted to get back to their families and the usual headquarters and residences. So as a hint to the prince, Haydn composed what he called his Farewell Symphony. When you listen to the end of this piece, you will hear the orchestra thin out considerably when the piece is performed. The musicians get up one by one from the stage and leave, Haydn conveying through this gesture to his boss that it's time to go already. The message was indeed received by the prince, and within days of the first performance of this Farewell Symphony, all the musicians and staff indeed headed back home. It's played here by the Hanover Band, led by Roy Goodman.

0: And the remaining two violinists snuff out the candle on the music stand, and back home they all go. Joseph Haydn sang so long for the summer season in the pages of that Symphony No. 45 in F-sharp minor, the Farewell Symphony, played for us by the Hanover Band, led there by Roy Goodman. It's our Symphony at 9 Tuesday edition. I'm Dave Beck with a full-length symphony every weekday morning on Classical King. Ahead this hour, a composer for whom one door closes, another opens.
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trumpet overture from The Indian Queen by Henry Purcell, played for us by Wynton Marsalis solo trumpet, Raymond Leppard with the English Chamber Orchestra on Classical King. The old adage about how one door closing and another one opening applies to the life and work of Robert Schumann. In an effort to impress his piano teacher, Schumann constructed a device that was intended to stretch his fingers, hopefully giving the aspiring young pianist increased technical mastery of the instrument. But the only thing this finger-stretching device succeeded in doing was permanently damaging Schumann's hand and making a career as a pianist impossible. In the hopes of perhaps mastering a different instrument, Schumann took up the cello. We're not sure exactly how far along he got on the instrument, but he did leave us a lovely concerto for cello and orchestra, which we hear played by soloist Yo-Yo Ma with Colin Davis leading the Bavarian Radio Symphony Orchestra.

0: Yo-Yo Ma was the soloist there, with Colin Davis conducting the Bavarian Radio Symphony Orchestra Cello Concerto in A Minor by Robert Schumann. 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
0: Coming up on a minute after 10 o'clock on this Tuesday morning, I'm Dave Beck in for Maggie Malloy. Ever felt you didn't quite fit into your surroundings? Franz Xaver Richter was a kind of odd man out when it came to the instrumentalists and composers working for the Mannheim Germany Court Orchestra in the 18th century. Mozart loved listening to and learning from Mannheim musicians, most of whom excelling as virtuoso instrumentalists. But for Mozart, it was the lovely singing voice and soulful church compositions that set Franz Xaver Richter apart from his Mannheim colleagues. Here's Richter working in the instrumental format, Symphonia No. 69 in A major, played for us by the Helsinki Baroque Orchestra, led by Apo Hukkanen.

0: The work of a composer much admired by Mozart. His name was Franz Xaver Richter. We heard his Sinfonia No. 69 in A major here on Classical King, played by the Helsinki Baroque Orchestra, led by Apo Hokkanen.
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0: Henriette Renier penned this legend for solo harp in the year 1904. We hear it played by harpist Valerie Miot.

that work for solo harp from the year 1904 called Legend by the French composer Henriette Renier. Valerie Milhaud was our solo harpist here on Classical King. If you have only ever made one-time gifts to the radio station, make time right now to take this next easy but critical step to go from occasional donor to sustaining member. And right now, during what we're calling our quiet drive, is the perfect time to become a sustaining member, because right now all new and increased sustaining memberships will be matched 3-1. 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Keeping performances on the air like this one by the pianist Marta Argerich with Kirill Kondrashin and the Bavarian Radio Symphony Orchestra, first piano concerto in B-flat minor by Tchaikovsky.

0: Marta Argerich, the soloist in the City of Munich with that Piano Concerto No. 1 in B-flat minor by Tchaikovsky. The Bavarian Radio Symphony Orchestra, conducted there by Kirill Kondrashin. 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
2: Where we begin, believe it or not, with a trumpeter who is afraid of airplanes. He is afraid to fly, and given that Wynton Marsalis is a musical ambassador, he travels around the country by car. He goes from gig to gig on the roads, and this has given him a very unique opportunity to see the entirety of the United States up close and personal, and it makes him, in his own words, immune to the characterizations by the media of what different regions of the country behave like. He told us to Bill Maher on his show that, when he travels around the country, he doesn't see regions, he doesn't see groups, he just sees people. And sharing space is something that jazz music, which he is well-versed in, is all about. And so a great jazz trumpeter is Wynton Marsalis, who can easily cross the divide and play classical with the best of them. We're going to hear him perform with the Eastman Wind Ensemble, a traditional called Believe Me, If All Those Endearing Young Charms.

Believe me, if all those endearing young charms, a traditional performed by cornet player Wynton Marsalis and the Eastman Wind Ensemble led by Donald Huntsberger. Now, does listening to Classical King add calm and relaxation to your day? If the answer is yes, then right now is your moment to become a monthly sustaining member to Classical King to ensure this dependable oasis from stress in your day endures. 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There's a triple match in effect. All donations are tripled. All sustaining donations are tripled thanks to a very generous member match. So don't wait. This triple match won't last forever. It'll be gone before you know it. 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

Boccherini's Symphony in E-flat, performed by the Neuss German Chamber Academy. They were led by Johannes Goritzky on Classical King 98.1. I'm Nikhil Sarma, filling in for Maggie Malloy this Tuesday morning. It is 69 degrees in Seattle, sunny, although a little bit of wildfire haze. I think our AQI right around 50, which is good, but if you're someone with sensitivities to particles in the air, you might want to be careful today. Now, thanks to a very generous triple match happening right now, your monthly gift to Classical King goes three times as far, but that only lasts this week, so don't wait. Donate right now, help us out during our quiet drive, and you can do it while listening to the music as we are not interrupting normal programming during this fun drive. ClassicalKing.org or call 888-598-9810 to have your sustaining gift go three times as far thanks to this generous triple member match. Now, Shakespeare is always being reinterpreted by the theater. When you go see a Shakespeare work, you are seeing a work with over 400 years of performance history. And by constantly reinterpreting Shakespeare, we are able to give modern connections, modern associations to these older works. Pianist Daniel Barenboim is adamant that the same must be done to the great classical works. So next time you go to a concert program and you say, Beethoven's Moonlight Sonata again, just remember that every time a pianist performs this piece, they are making modern connections to a piece written over 200 years ago.

Music has always been and continues to be an essential and lasting part of my life. I have lived all my life in and through music, and I will continue to do so as long as my health allows me to. Words of the pianist Daniel Barenboim, who has had a long career as both a pianist and as a conductor. Well, we heard him alone with the 88 keys before him, performing Beethoven's Piano Sonata No. 14 in C-sharp minor, the famous Moonlight Sonata. Moving on now to Antonio Vivaldi, who published his Four Seasons Violin Concerti in 1725, part of a larger collection of concerti called The Trial of Harmony and Invention. Now, in this collection, he dedicates the Four Seasons to Count Mortzen of Bohemia. And Vivaldi wrote that the Count had long acknowledged the pleasure he took in hearing Vivaldi's Four Seasons, which means that we can assume it was written before it was published, before 1725, most likely having been written for the young women musicians of the Pietà della Ospedale, a convent, orphanage, and music school in Venice where Vivaldi taught violin and was responsible for providing compositions for the school orchestra's performances. The musicianship at the Ospedale was so high that it attracted visitors from across Europe to their weekly performances. We're going to hear the Violin Concerto in E from the Four Seasons, the Spring Violin Concerto, performed now by violinist Joseph Silverstein and the Boston Symphony Orchestra, led by Seiji Ozawa.

0: Violinist Joseph Silverstein was our soloist, playing with the Boston Symphony Orchestra led by Seiji Ozawa. That was the Spring Violin Concerto, the Violin Concerto in E, written by Antonio Vivaldi.
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0: The composer Astor Piazzolla studied the musical scores of classical composers like Ravel and Stravinsky, as well as Béla Bartók and Alberto Ginastera by day. And then by night, he played in the tango orchestras of Buenos Aires. He would also rise early after these long tango gigs to hear the Teatro Colón Orchestra rehearse in the morning. So he lived this world where he was split between tango music and classical music until he won a grant to study composition with the legendary French teacher Nadia Boulanger. And at this point, Piazzolla was hoping to make the full-time transition from tango to classical. He tried to hide his tango influence and show Nadia only his classically inspired compositions, and she was largely unimpressed with what he had written until he played for her one of his tangos, a tango called Triunfal. And that is when she lit up and realized, or he realized, that his true voice as a composer shone strongest in tango music. So he went on to be a leader of the Nuevo Tango music scene back in Buenos Aires. We're going to listen to a piece of his called Verano Porteño, performed by guitarist Michael Partington.

Verano Porteño from Four Seasons in Buenos Aires, written by Astor Piazzolla, performed by guitarist Michael Partington, beginning today's local lunch. And now we continue with Lorenzo Morasso playing what began as a series of musical exercises written by Bach for his eldest son, his 2- and 3-part inventions. But soon, Bach opened up the exercises for anybody who was desirous of learning. These compositions teach a keyboardist how to play first 2 melodies simultaneously, and then once they're successful at doing so, they can move on to 3 melodies simultaneously, clearly each voice being delineated when articulated to shine on its own as well as within the work. But also, it was meant to teach keyboardists how to play as if they were singing in the cantabile style. Let's hear pianist Lorenzo Morasso perform this 3-part invention number 13 in A minor.

The three-part invention number 13 in A minor, also known as the Sinfonia number 13 in A minor by Johann Sebastian Bach, performed by pianist Lorenzo Morasso. Now, we're not going to interrupt the music, but Classical King does provide you with joy, comfort, and inspiration, and we need you to support that source for joy and inspiration by starting a monthly sustaining gift or by increasing your current sustaining gift. It's during our quiet drive where we keep the programming the same, but there's something very special happening right now. There is a triple member match. It's very limited, won't last very long, so take advantage of it now and have your sustaining gifts go three times as far. ClassicalKing.org is where you can go right now to make that sustaining gift, or call 888-598-9810. Give us a hand during our quiet drive.

Dartula's Grabesgesang, or Dartula's Gravesong, written by Johannes Brahms. That was the Vancouver Chamber Choir, conducted by John Washburn. In just a moment, we'll hear Auburn Symphony celebrating their 10th anniversary with a special concert. We have a recording of that coming up after we hear the Emerald City Mandolin Quartet perform this sonata in D, Un Ballo, written by Domenico Scarlatti.

Un Ballo, or the Sonata in D, written by Domenico Scarlatti. That was the Emerald City Mandolin Quartet, made up of mandolinists Alan Jacobson, Andrew Booker, Ken Carlson, and David Stenerson. It's Classical King 98.1. I'm Nikhil Sarma. Thanks for joining me for Local Lunch, where we spend the hour playing locally made classical recordings. 70 degrees in Seattle at the moment. Time is 12:17. And let's go back to January 14th of 2007, a very important date for the city of Auburn because their symphony, the Auburn Symphony, celebrates their 10 years of existence on that date with a 10th anniversary concert. The program for that concert has the 11th

Symphony by Dmitri Shostakovich, Wagner's Overture to Die Meistersinger von Nuremberg, and Frederick Chopin's Second Piano Concerto. And for that piano concerto, they invited UW piano professor Craig Shepherd, someone who we hear very frequently on Local Lunch. They invited him to star as the soloist. They recorded it. Here's what it sounded like.

The second piano concerto in F minor, composed by Frédéric Chopin. We heard pianist Craig Shepherd performing with the Auburn Symphony Orchestra. They were conducted by Stuart Kershaw. 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A reminder that there is a very generous triple match in effect. 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

0: In between the Mississippi and the Yazoo Rivers lies the Delta, and that was composer William Grant Still's depiction of life in that region. From the Delta was performed by the Seattle Wind Symphony, conducted by John Falsco.
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0: Composer Antonín Dvořák was in need of money, so he applied for the Austrian State Stipendium, a public grant in this case reserved for composers. And this submission would be huge for his career beyond just earning him some much-needed financial assistance, because one of the judges on the panel for determining whom the grant would go to was Johannes Brahms. Brahms was a very influential composer, had a lot of pull, and was impressed by the compositions that Dvořák had submitted. And so Brahms recommended Dvořák to his publisher, Zimrock. Zimrock commissioned a set of dances from Dvořák known as his Slavonic Dances, and this raised Dvořák's name in the international market. Dvořák had been a well-known Czech composer within the Kingdom of Bohemia, but now he was starting to attract audiences outside of Bohemia thanks to the success of his Slavonic Dances. Zimrock then commissioned another set of Slavonic Dances years later, and we're going to hear a selection from that collection now. This is the Slavonic Dance number 15 in C.

the Berlin Philharmonic, conducted by Lauren Mazel, performing the Slavonic Dance No. 15 in C. That was composed by Antonín Dvořák, heard here on Classical King. Now, does listening to Classical King provide you with awe and inspiration, or maybe even just a moment of calm during a stressful day? If the answer is yes, then now is your chance to shine and become a monthly sustainer to the station and help ensure that this remains here for future stressful days, not just for yourself, but for everybody in our community. Donate to Classical King right now for the music at classicalking.org. We'll move on now to a Dutch composer born in Amsterdam to a mother who was a piano professor at the Amsterdam Conservatory and a father who was the principal cellist of the Concertgebouw Orchestra. Her name is Henriette Bosmans. Sadly, her father died from tuberculosis just months after her birth, and she never had a chance to hear him play his instrument. She did, however, have a chance to hear her mother play piano and seemed to follow in her footsteps. Henriette studied both piano performance and composition with private instructors and then became a concert pianist as an adult. She toured Europe and gave 22 concerts with the same orchestra that once employed her father, the Concertgebouw Orchestra. We're going to hear her piano concertino now, performed by the Netherlands Radio Chamber Orchestra and pianist Ronald Brautigam. They're conducted by Ed Spanjaert.

pianist Ronald Brottingham and the Netherlands Radio Chamber Orchestra, conducted by Ed Spanjaert. The piano concertina was composed by Henriette Bosmans. On Classical King 98.1, I'm Nikhil Sarma. Time is 1:20. The music that you hear on Classical King has a place in your day, has a place in your life, and if you want the music you love to keep playing, it's going to take your help right now. We don't want to interrupt the music, but Classical King provides joy, comfort, and inspiration for you. 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So in the Romantic era, there became a very popular notion that an artist creates due to inner creative drive. Now, Mozart was a pre-Romantic composer, and still he seemed to embody this Romantic ideal towards the end of his life, because we have no information as to why Mozart wrote his final three symphonies. He doesn't mention them at all in any of his surviving letters. There's no record of a commission nor performance of these symphonies, which took a considerable amount of time and effort to write. These are complex works, and Mozart rarely went through the tedious process of writing down every note of a symphony, let alone three, unless he had a performance date scheduled. But the most likely reason as to why he wrote them was that he was a composer, a prolific composer, brimming with ideas that needed an outlet. We're going to hear the second-to-last symphony of Mozart, his symphony number 40 in G minor. Here's the Vienna Philharmonic, conducted by Riccardo Muti.

0: Out of the 41 symphonies that Mozart wrote, he only set 2 in a minor key, and when he did, he seemed to favor the key of G minor. That was the second of his 2 minor key symphonies, the Symphony No. 40 in G minor, performed by the Vienna Philharmonic, conducted by Riccardo Muti on Classical King. I'm Nikhil Sarma. Thanks for keeping me company on the airwaves of this listener-supported station. I'll be back with you tomorrow starting at noon. Mike Brooks is on next.
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2: And on Classical King, good afternoon. It is 2 o'clock, and Mike Brooks with you. And our first piece together this afternoon, inspired by a visit to a famous sea cave in Scotland. It was 1829. Felix Mendelssohn visited Fingal's Cave on the island of Staffa. The cave's towering basalt columns and the sound of those Atlantic waves crashing and echoing inside inspired the opening theme of this overture we're about to hear, making it one of the earliest and most celebrated examples of musical landscape painting, if you will. Here is the Winterthur Music Collegium Orchestra, led by Douglas Boyd, for the Hebrides Overture, Fingal's Cave, from Felix Mendelssohn.

On Classical King, Felix Mendelssohn's Fingal's Cave, his Hebrides Overture, the Winterthur Music Collegium Music Orchestra. Douglas Boyd was our conductor. It is 11 minutes now after 2 o'clock here at Classical King. And next up, a contemporary work that draws on Korea's rich musical heritage. We'll hear Muyeo, composed by Yong-hee Lee and arranged by Sang-yeon Park. It's a piece that blends traditional inspiration with a fresh orchestral voice. And the title, Muyeo in Korean, means no difference. In modern Korean culture, it's recognized from the historical drama Six Flying Dragons. So let's enjoy the powerful colors and rhythms of Muyeo by Yong-hee Lee and Sang-yeon Park on Classical King.

Classical King, lots of energy. Isn't that a fun piece from Yong Hyuk Lee Warak and Sangyeon Park Muia, the Zurich Chamber Orchestra, joined by oboist Albrecht Meyer, Philip Jun playing flute, and Sebastian Nauer was our pianist from that piece from Six Flying Dragons. Well, the Classical King, it's 14 minutes now after 2 o'clock with Mike Brooks. And if you have any of those I'll get to it jobs that you've left laying around unfinished, you know, I'll get to it eventually. Well, you're certainly not alone. Even in the world of classical music, there are procrastinators. Franz Schubert might just be at the top of that list with his famous unfinished Symphony No. 8. And although Schubert sketched part of a third movement, he completed only the first two of the symphony. No one knows for certain why he stopped writing it, and that enduring mystery has really just added to the work's fascination. Today, those two movements are regularly performed as one of the most beloved symphonies in the orchestral repertoire. Here's the Chamber Orchestra of Europe, led by Claudio Abbado, for Schubert's unfinished Symphony No. 8 in B minor.

0: That was the Chamber Orchestra of Europe, Claudio Bader, leading them through Franz Schubert's Unfinished Symphony No. 8 in B minor. It is 18 minutes to go until 3 o'clock here at Classical King. We're in the midst of calling this our quiet drive, if you will, our pledge drive, where we're going to minimize the interruptions to the music, and we're going to thank you for the ongoing support of our listeners here at Classical King, as we are now 100% community supported. But the ongoing part is the important part, especially this week during our quiet drive. 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

0: We heard the Aradia Ensemble, led by Kevin Mallon, for George Frederick Handel's Concerto Grosso in D minor. About a minute to go until 3 o'clock, 78 degrees, and we'll call it hazy sunshine at our Classical Kings Seattle Center studios. Heat advisory goes into effect starting midday tomorrow and running through Thursday, so caution if you're headed out. At Classical King, it is 3 o'clock.
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0: I'm Mike Brooks, enjoying the music with you. It is opera time here at Classical King. And as always, no worries about your lack of formal attire. It is Come As You Are Day. And let's get ready to meet Figaro, the quick-witted, resourceful barber who helps Count Almaviva win the heart of Rosina. His famous entrance aria, Largo al Factorum, with its unforgettable cry of Figaro, Figaro, Figaro, has become one of the best-known moments in all of opera. Help make the character an enduring symbol of charm and ingenuity. Here's the overture, played by the London Symphony Orchestra. Barry Wordsworth conducts Rossini's Barber of Seville Overture.

The Overture to the Barber of Seville. Rossini's piece played for us by the London Symphony Orchestra with Barry Wordsworth conducting. It's 8 minutes now after 3 o'clock with Mike Brooks here on Classical King. Well, we're in the midst of what we're calling our quiet drive here in Classical King. Thanks to the ongoing support of people who listen, Classical King is now 100% community supported. And I ask, does listening to Classical King maybe add a moment of calm, a little relaxation to the day? Yeah, for many of us, the answer, of course, is yes. And then right now is your moment to become a monthly sustaining member to Classical King to ensure that this, well, let's call it an oasis from stress in your day, endures. And it is a perfect time to give because right now all of our gifts are triple matched thanks to a generous but also time-limited match from current members of Classical King. 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A one-time donation will be double matched. But right now is the time to act on that. You can do it at classicalking.org or give us a call at 888-598-9810.

Althea Waits was our pianist for Margaret Bond's take on the old Wade in the Water. That was Troubled Water here on Classical King. 14 minutes after 3 o'clock. Coming up in just a moment, we're going to check out a symphony that has the label Arcadium attached to it right after this. 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Game day tickets and details are available at classicalking.org/ballpark. All right, your word of the day is Arcadium, and it means peaceful, idyllic, rural paradise. It also is the name given to George Frederick Bristow's Symphony No. 4 is Arcadian Symphony. Let's leave the hustle and bustle behind with a performance by the orchestra now. Our conductor is Leo Botstein.

on Classical King, George Frederick Bistow's Symphony No. 4, his Arcadian, played for us by the orchestra. Now, Leon Botstein was conducting. About 2 minutes to go until 4 o'clock here at Classical King. Mike Brooks with you. With a quick reminder that right now we're in the midst of our, we're calling it a quiet drive. Ongoing support of people who listen to Classical King is what keeps this station going. But the ongoing part is the important part, especially this week. 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
1: And with that hawk soaring overhead, I'm Mike Brooks. How about you and I begin this 4 o'clock hour with something brilliant from the Baroque era with Johann Sebastian Bach's Concerto in D minor for two violins. One of the more beloved works in the violin repertoire, written during Bach's years in Köthen, his concerto is going to showcase the beauty of, well, let's call it a musical conversation. Two violins weave around each other, kind of a graceful dialogue. And Keiko Myers joins the English Chamber Orchestra for this performance.

Much beloved by violinist Johann Sebastian Bach's double, his Concerto in D Minor for two violins. That was the English Chamber Orchestra, and Anna Kiko Myers was our violinist. It is 15 after 4 o'clock, and music now from Norwegian composer Edvard Grieg that's going to bring to life the adventures of Peer Gynt, a wandering dreamer whose journey takes him through dramatic landscapes, mysterious realms, moments of reflection. In this suite, we're going to hear some of Grieg's most famous melodies, including that gentle beauty of Morning Mood, the thrilling excitement of In the Hall of the Mountain King. So let's enjoy Grieg's Peer Gynt Suite No. 1, the Malmö Symphony Orchestra, led by Björn Engeset, here on Classical King.

On Classical King, what a fun ending for Edvard Grieg's Peer Gynt Suite No. 1. That was the Malmö Symphony Orchestra. Bjart Engeset was conducting. I once interviewed somebody from an orchestra and asked what it was like to play that piece, and they said it was like holding on to the side of a freight train going full speed, I bet. 4:31 at Classical King. Mike Brooks, with a quick reminder, we're in the midst of our, what we're calling it, is our quiet drive, where we're not going to interrupt the regular programming and keep this as brief as possible. But if you tune in to Classical King to tune out the noise of the day, then you should become a monthly sustaining member and help sustain this music that you love. 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And while you do that, let's listen to a symphony that seems to ask you to, stand at attention. Speaking of Joseph Haydn's Symphony No. 100 in G, his Military Symphony, so named because of its marching and prominent military style sounds. Give a listen. Here's the London Philharmonic, George Schulte conducting.

Joseph Haydn's Symphony No. 100 in G, The Military. We heard the London Philharmonic. George Schulte was conducting them. It's about 4 minutes to go now until 5 o'clock. The King FM Classical Commute just around the corner. An hour of relaxing music that we do every weekday between 5 and 6 o'clock. I'm Mike Brooks. I get to be your commute buddy on the way home. Help you deal with the traffic chaos and the workday wrap-up. In the meantime, Pushkin Poetry. Pushkin Poetry inspired a young Sergei Rachmaninoff to compose his Fair Scene, called from the tale of Aleko, and composed while Rachmaninoff was still a young man. His Fair Scene reveals a gift for passionate melodies and powerful storytelling. In it, the composer captures the lively atmosphere of a gathering of colorful rhythms, vivid orchestral textures. Let's give an enjoy here to Sergei Rachmaninoff's Fair Scene, playing as the Cincinnati Symphony Orchestra. Jesus Lopez Cobos is going to be our conductor.

He called it the fair scene from his Etude Tableau in E-flat, Sergei Rachmaninoff's piece played by the Cincinnati Symphony, led by Jesus Lopez Cobos, here at Classical King. It's 80 degrees at the Classical King Studios here at Seattle Center, and a heat advisory goes into effect midday tomorrow and lasts right on through Thursday. Hazy sunshine right now and expected to stay that way for the next day or so as well. At Classical King, time enough to catch a fun fanfare from The Elf's Hill by Friedrich Kuhlau. We're going to hear the Danish National Radio Symphony's performance.

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